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0: La música que enamora.
4: Good Sunday morning, I'm the Candyman, and welcome to Community Calendar on Retro 92.1, your connection to what's happening in and around Kern County. In studio today, we have Director of Kern County Animal Services, Mr. Nick Cullen. Good morning, Nick.
5: Good morning, Candy.
4: We also have his co-worker and also very good friend of the show, Mr. Danny Spanks, who is the social media coordinator for KCAS. Good morning, Danny.
6: Good morning, Candy.
4: All right, well, this morning we're going to be talking about KCAS's adoption programs, the do's and do nots when it comes to kitten care, and how to sign up for a SNP clinics in June. Now, if you guys want to play along, we're going to play a game here in a little bit. So this is what I would recommend you do. Go on to the social medias. Look for specifically something from the Kern County Animal Services called Found Kittens, all right? That's going to be an important thing. We're going to play a little game later, and you can join in with us. But right now, I wanted to start off by talking about the Just One Pet. You guys call it a dog event, but I call it the One Pet event. The goal was to clear the shelter, so I wanted to find out, for people who were unable to attend, what was it like? What would you want people to know about it?
5: Yeah, the Just One Dog event was, in my opinion, very successful. We hadn't had a shelter adoption event that was this successful in a lot of years. Affected the adoption of 69 animals, I think, that day.
4: That's awesome.
5: So close to 70 animals were adopted in just one day, which is, that was our goal. We wanted to hit 100, but our goal was to really affect a lot of adoptions all at one time. And then there was a number of animals that left for rescue and a number of animals that left for foster too. And so I think all totaled, it was almost 90 animals that left for the Just One Dog event.
4: Well, that's awesome. That is fantastic. Because I know the goal was to try to clear the shelter completely. Mm-hmm. So I wasn't sure how many dogs actually got to go out that day, but that's awesome. I'm glad to hear that. Now, my question is, would you continue to do this type of dog adoption event in the future?
5: I think I'll probably get with our social media and marketing person, and if he thought it was a successful event and he thinks we should do it again, since it was his idea, I'd probably rely on his opinion.
6: I think, if I'm not mistaken, the director of Kern County Animal Services has committed to a second Just One Dog adoption event coming up in 2027.
4: Oh, okay. I like to hear that. I was going to say now.
5: He did?
6: I believe he did.
5: Oh, okay.
4: Just now he did.
5: I don't know.
4: Yeah, I don't know if you caught that. He just did now. Well, I wanted to clarify because I saw something being emailed out earlier, and the proposed number was something like this. I wanted to find out if it was accurate. If 350 people could take pets off a day, your guys' shelter would be completely empty for a day, essentially, right?
5: Yes.
4: That is crazy to me to think, like, that's all that it would take, and yet it seems like such a unsurmountable goal, right? It's such a mountainous thing to try and climb.
5: Less than 0.1% of the population in Kern County.
4: Yeah, right. Let me ask you this. I'll say I have a little challenge that I like to throw out there if you guys want to join in with me. I know there's a lot of clubs here in Bakersfield. You know, there's sports clubs, there's car clubs, there's different people here in 661 who just care for Bakersfield. So I'd say, hey, challenge for you clubs, go out there and get together and say, hey, let's just take a dog out for the streets of Bakersfield Day. You know what I mean? I feel like if you can get 20 people from your club to come together, and that makes a big difference in the long run. And that's what I want to throw out there saying, like, hey, if in 2027 we do this again, that would be my challenge. Clubs, come together and help out the animals of Kern County Animal Services. Like you guys say, adopt, foster, and rescue.
5: That's right.
4: All right. Okay, now we're going to go ahead and have some fun. We're going to play the portion of the mini game that I like to play, which is the found kittens. Now, I want to point out, last month, Kern County Animal Services posted this awesome flow chart that does two things, right? First, it helps provide useful information when making accurate age assessments. I thought that was awesome because I am the type of person who will like to get involved but not have much knowledge. So it's like, they're young. And it's like, What is young, Candy? Like, we need to clarify. So that's what I found this to be useful. But also, I like that the fact that it helps, gives guidance on what to do next, right? So since I figure this is the radio and we can have a little fun, I'm going to throw out four scenarios for you guys. And I just want you to, you know, go along with me to figure out where we should go along in this flow chart, right? And this is where people can do this at home as well. So, Nick, let's give them a few minutes to get their stuff all ordered. Okay, great. They're good to go. Danny, are you ready?
6: I'm ready, Candy.
4: All right, I'm going to start off with you, Nick. Okay, Kern County Animal Services, I found a kitten. Their eyes are closed and their mom is present. What should I do next?
5: You're going to leave those kittens where they are.
4: Yeah, I was saying, they're good. Ding, ding, ding, ding. That's right. I was going to say, stop. Don't. If you can see the mom there, leave them alone. That's very important. Want to point that out because, you know, despite the fact that me wanting to do well, I could be kidnapping, right? I could be causing a bigger problem. Okay, I'm looking over now at Danny. Okay, this is round number two.
6: I'm so nervous.
4: Okay. All right. KCS, I see that these kittens, they're mobile. They're, you know, they're very kind of talkative. I'm hearing purring, and they're eating food. I'm not sure if mom is around, though. Do you have any tips on how I can check to see if mom is there?
6: Keep an eye on the kittens. Mm-hmm. And one pro tip is to put like a circle of flour around the area where the kittens are at. And then you can go back and check and see if there are mommy kitty cat footprints in the flower to determine if a mom kitty has been there.
4: Ding, ding, ding, ding.
6: Oh, wow.
4: Yeah, right. There we go. I was going to say, I love it, Danny. That is correct. And I found that to be very useful because I was like, oh, I would totally do that if I was checking for actual footprints, like check to see if the disturbance, the flower, making it much easier to see, hey, has there been recent paw prints in this area?
6: There's another option that does not involve flower.
4: Oh, yeah. Hit me.
6: Just keep an eye on them.
4: Yeah, right. Okay. Fair enough.
6: From a distance.
4: Yeah, right. I was going to say, because I'm imagining it's like, hey, I work over here near this orchard and I see this, you know, animal. Okay. All right.
6: Yeah, the main thing is just establishing whether the mom is present or not. Many times it's difficult to determine that the kittens do, in fact, have a mom who's caring for them, but that mom may be away for some reason, maybe hiding, maybe hunting, whatever the case may be. But most important thing is to determine, you know, whether there's a mama cat or not. So whether it's with the flower or just keeping a watchful eye on the kittens from a distance, to, you know, not to scare the mom away. That's the most important thing.
4: Yeah, absolutely. I was saying, I want to point out in my first scenario, I was talking about kittens that were like less than 2 weeks old. In the second scenario, talking about a kitten that might be between 4 to 6 weeks old. So that's why you can follow along. Okay, now I want to go ahead and go back to you, Danny. I want to find out. I have found some kittens. They're very playful and they're friendly. And it looks like they're less than 2 pounds. What do you recommend they do?
6: Well, if you found some young kittens that are doing well on their own and they're, you know, happy and healthy, then continue to keep an eye on them.
4: I want to iterate that I am able to get close to them. I'm able to play with them, even take pictures of them.
6: Yeah, well, then I'd start networking those cute little kittens on social media, reaching out to rescue organizations, reaching out to family and friends, and trying to find a forever home for them.
4: Yeah, see, ding, ding, ding, ding, right there. I love that again. What we point out is that if you, the individual, find the animals to be, that they're willing to interact with you, that you can go ahead and start posting pictures to get the community awareness to say, hey, I found some kittens. Anybody interested? Or, hey, maybe anybody know any kitten foster groups that we can get met up with? Very right. Very good. Okay, this is the last one. This is the final one. I'm going to put this one back on Nick. All right, Nick?
7: Gotcha.
4: All right, so I have found some kittens. They're very active. They are more than 2 pounds, but they're not friendly with children. In fact, this kitten tried to scratch a little girl's eye out. What should my next step be?
5: A feral cat that tried to scratch a little girl's eye out?
4: Yeah, yeah.
5: Well, keep the little girl away from the cat.
4: Ding, ding, ding, ding, ding. No, I'll say yes, absolutely.
5: But for feral and free-roaming cats, you know, we refer to a cat that's just not nice, that's just not socialized, as feral or free-roaming. The best solution is usually to spay or neuter those cats so that they can't reproduce. And certainly if a bite occurs and the skin is broken, I don't know if that's what's on the sheet. But
4: yeah, no, I had that part for flair. I'm sorry. That was the dramatic part
5: of
4: me.
5: If a bite happens and unfortunately you or a family member is bitten or somebody gets bitten by a cat, that's information that we need to know, because typically we'll want to come out, capture the cat, impound the cat, quarantine the animal for a rabies quarantine. So what we usually tell folks is, you know, we don't accept cats. Cats are not free, are not required to be licensed. They're not required to have a rabies vaccine. Mm-hmm. Therefore, there is no leash law for cats. So we don't actively pick up cats. However, when it's a public safety concern, when it's injured, when it's too young to survive on its own, those are when you want to get animal control involved.
4: Yeah, absolutely. And I was going to say, I know that Danny and I were having a conversation and it's like, well, you know, how come you don't accept all like these kittens? And he pointed out to me like, well, Candy, if we're taking in good, healthy kittens and we're also taking in kittens that are sick and that are surviving, you know, don't you think they're going to get sick? And it's like, oh, well, yeah, they could actually end up getting worse by just being in the presence of it. So that's why I want to point out in all these scenarios, only one of them actually required Kern County Animal Services. And again, my little hint there was the violence. And that happened to me when I was younger. There was a cat in the neighborhood that was usually friendly with adults. Mm-hmm. But one girl like picked it up one time and it tried to scratch its eye out. And
5: stay away from that cat.
4: Yeah, the cat's no longer around. So that's why I want to point out, if you guys want to find out more information, make sure you're hitting out KernCountyAnimalServices.org. The information's right there. Again, I found this very useful, so I loved it. But I thank you very much, gentlemen, for playing the game. Now I want to continue back on the show.
5: Did we have a winner?
4: We had a tie, unfortunately. Okay. You both got it correct, but you got it more correct because we went off script with you. You got extra bonus points.
6: Well, not to go too far off script, but just going back to the question you asked Nick. So let's take away the idea of somebody being injured by a cat. Let's say it's just unfriendly. It's not social. It just wants to run away from people. Most important thing is to get that cat fixed. And so for that, you want to take advantage of our trap, neuter, release program through Kern County Animal Services, whether it's through us or some other organization that makes it easy and affordable to, you know, get a cat fixed. You want to take advantage of that, because what we don't want is that cat that's scared of people and hard to get to go off and reproduce and make even more. So whether it's you know, there are options available. There's help available. If it's a feral cat that isn't going to come up to you, you can't scoop it up through, you know, we have traps at the shelter. There are traps through Critters Without Litters and different organizations. But most important thing is to get that cat fixed.
5: Jump in for a second. A fact that most people probably don't know is that Kern County Animal Services, we're a municipal animal shelter. What does that mean? That means that we're required by law to exist. Government, city, or counties have to have animal control. And the reason for animal control isn't actually for humane purposes. The reason for animal control is for the control of rabies.
4: Mm-hmm.
5: So we are primarily a rabies control agency. And because we're a rabies control agency, we're legally mandated to accept stray dogs from the community. We are not legally mandated to accept stray cats from the community. So accepting cats is a choice,
4: right,
5: not a mandate. And we choose not to take all of the stray cats that we see in the community. We acknowledge it's a problem. You know, a lot of folks complain. When we go out in the community, we talk to the community about problems that they're seeing in their communities. Stray cats is one of the most common issues that people bring up. But the only solution that we have right now is spay and neuter. And that's why we try to direct people to take advantage of the resources that are available right now for feral and free roaming cats.
4: You know, and I have to say, this kind of like hits home. I recently went up north to go visit some family, right? I was up in Redding. So that's, you know, way up top North California. I was chatting with my aunt. She was talking about how they also in Redding have an overpopulation of animals. And I was like, ha ha, we're 8 hours away and we have the exact same problem. So it's like, it's definitely a California thing where it's just there are, unfortunately, more animals than there are people taking care of those animals. And so it's like the only way to stop that number from continuing to grow is to spay and neuter. And I 100% love that. 100% love that. Okay. Well, I want to talk about some of the new things that were mentioned. And I saw that there is a new scanning station to Tehachapi So we got to give a shout out to Canine Creek Pet Wash and Boutique, 798 Tucker Road in Tehachapi. They are one of the next people that have a scanning station. I wanted to talk about that with you guys. How easy for is it for somebody to get involved with the scanning station as far as Kern County's Animal Services involvement with the business? What do they need? They just need like an area, right? Essentially?
5: So you're talking about like if you're a business and you want to host?
4: Yes.
5: Yeah.
4: Yes.
5: Just reach out to us. We are just trying to provide. So let me rewind back a bit. A microchip is a permanent form of identification that's implanted in between an animal's shoulder blades. It's only as good as the information that it's attached to.
4: True, true, true.
5: But how we retrieve the information from that microchip that's in your pet is with a scanner. It's a little doodad, a little electronic machine. You wave it across the animal's shoulder blades. The scanner goes beep, and hopefully it says that. and it'll give a unique number, and then we could track that number down to the pet's owner. And so a lot of animals get reunited through microchips. And so we know that people find animals all the time in their backyard, in their streets and street corners. And, you know, we want to have microchips, scanners all throughout the county, because we're one agency and can't be at all of the vast areas of the county. But we could put these microchip stations out so that people that are good Samaritans that find an animal could scan the animal, get a microchip, trace it down to the rightful owner, and maybe return that animal back to its owner without even involving animal control. And so that's the idea behind the microchip scanners. There is a microchip scanner at the Kern County Animal Shelter. It's available 24 hours a day, 7 days a week at 3951 Fruitvale Avenue. And as you said, yes, Canine Creek in Tehachapi has a microchip scanning station outside of their business now as well. And you asked how businesses could take advantage of that. Email us at animalservices@kerncounty.com. If you're interested in hosting a scanning station. The only thing we try to keep in mind is we're trying to make sure that we blanket the entire county so that there's a reasonable, within a reasonable distance from somebody that might find an animal, that there's a scanning station. And so you might offer to host one, but if we have a business that's close by that already is hosting a scanning station, because this is grant funded, this program, it's not finite, it's finite funding. But if we already have a provider there nearby, we may just decline. But if you're in a business and you're willing to host one, absolutely get a hold of us and we'll see where the closest facility is.
4: Yeah, right. Like how you have mentioned in the show before, like, hey, despite the fact that animals are getting lost in Tehachapi, in Lake Isabella, in the surrounding areas, it's not always easy to get down to the Bakersfield Fruitvale shelter to get the scan. So it's much easier to go down the street. And it's like some of the areas that could be adopting, or I think areas that you guys are asking for would be like Wasco, Shafter, McFarland, Delano, right? Lake Isabella, Mojave, even Boron and Arvin, maybe Southwest Bakersfield. If you guys have a business or you know somebody who has a business and loves pets, this is a great way to help out the community. Because I feel like the involvement on the actual business is not that much, but it helps out so much as far as making sure animals are not going into Kern County Animal Services, that they're getting returned prior to being brought into the shelter.
5: Yeah, and the only thing we ask is that it's mounted in a place that the public has access to after hours.
4: Yeah, right, because I was going to say the idea is that somebody could just say, like, hey, I found this dog at this odd hour on this, you know, maybe the weekend, maybe overnight or something, and just say, like, let me scan it real quick. All right, yeah, and then what's that email to get involved again if they wanted to find out?
5: They can email us at animalservices@kerncounty.com.
4: Awesome. All right, well, let's turn the conversation over here to Danny. Danny, I wanted to find out, there's adoption fees are getting waived to just $10 this month, or I should say adoption fees are only set for $10. Is that accurate until the end of this month?
6: Yeah, until, I believe it's Saturday, May 30th.
4: Okay.
6: $10 adoptions through Kern County Animal Services, unless a dog's been there for 30 days or longer. In that case, the adoption fee is waived. That applies to dogs or cats that have been at the shelter for 30 days or longer. And anytime, whether it's a $10 adoption, $20 adoption, fee-waived adoption, that always includes spay-neuter, complete vaccinations, microchip, and the option for 30 days of complimentary pet insurance from MetLife. So a lot of bang for your buck when you adopt from the shelter on Fruitvale.
4: Yeah, right. I was going to say, I was just talking with some people from NOR, and I was like, as I get older, I realize that I like to play life on hard mode, so I'm just being frugal, being like, hey, how much money can I save? Like, how much value can I really get out of this? And I absolutely love the fact that all dogs that are adopted from Kern County Animal Services include spay and neuter, right? Microchip, vaccination, and a licensure. But then we've also have mentioned how great pet life insurance can be as far as becoming a new pet owner and finding out like, oh, okay, well, what's going on? Like, hey, did something happen to the dog prior? And now we'll know and be covered for at least the first 30 days. Absolutely love that. Just got to remind that to everybody every time I get a chance to talk about it. Now, I wanted to find out from you, Danny, is there any adoptions happening later today?
6: I think we have one of our offsite adoption events happening at Juice It Up.
4: Juice It Up.
6: That's on, is that on Allen Road? I think it's on Allen Road, to Juice It Up on Allen Road. So we're going to be there from, I think it's 10 to 2, is that correct?
4: I think so. I'm looking at the Facebook post.
6: You have the notes in front of you. I'm going off the top of my head. But yeah, Juice It Up, 10 to 2, 124 Allen Road is where you can find several of our adoptable dogs. They'll be out there hoping to find their new forever home. So if you've been thinking about adopting an animal and you're in the area, you should stop by and meet one of our dogs. A lot of times dogs go to these offsite adoption events or dogs that have been overlooked for no fault of their own. We have so many dogs in the shelter. It can be so overwhelming. But when the dogs get to go to these offsite adoption events, it's just, you know, maybe it's three dogs, maybe it's five dogs, but it's, you know, more of a chance for them to shine and show off their personality just in kind of like a one-on-one environment. And, you know, our staff is there. And if you want to, you know, take the dog out for a walk on the leash around the property and be able to do that and, you know, make your decision right there. So, yeah. So, and we're doing those offsite adoption events every weekend, every Friday, Saturday, and Sunday. We're out someplace in the community with a handful of dogs that are hoping to find a forever home. So keep an eye on our social media pages for the where we're going to be each weekend.
4: Yep, fair enough, fair enough. You guys do accurately and update post often, so I do recommend checking out the Facebook page or checking out any of you guys' social media sites. Kick it over to you, Mr. Nick. As we know, the holiday is going to be tomorrow. A lot of businesses got off early on Friday, and mine did. The radio station closed early on Friday, and we're off on Monday. So I just wanted to find out from you, is Kern County Animal Services open to the public on Monday?
5: Memorial. No, we are not. all county government agencies usually observe the holidays that the federal agencies observe. So if your bank is closed, then county offices are closed.
4: That's a good rule of thumb right there. Yes.
5: So we'll be closed tomorrow.
4: Okay. All right. And just to remind everybody, you guys like just throw the keys in there and you say, good luck, dogs. You're on your own. No, I was kidding.
5: No, we do not do that. No.
4: We just say, hey, no, we're not allowing the general public to come
5: because
4: in.
5: Because we're closed doesn't mean that we're not on duty.
4: Yeah. Right.
5: We have staff that comes in, provides care for the animals that are in the shelter. And then our field staff is available for response as well.
4: Fair enough. Okay. Well, before we get into June's event, I saw something that was kind of crazy to me, and then yet doesn't seem that crazy for you guys. On Thursday, I saw a live post talking about puppy overload, right? That a bunch of puppies have come through the Kern County Animal Services, and I was like, oh, that's got to be like a rare thing. And you casually like, no, that's just a regular day here at the office. So I just wanted to remind everybody, what are you guys looking for when it comes to puppy fostering?
5: I think you just hit the nail on the head. We're looking for fosters for puppies. Yeah, we'll take in about 4,000 puppies this year. And by puppies, we mean dogs under the age of 5 months of age. We all love puppies. Puppies are adorable, but 5,000 puppies is too many.
4: That's too much.
5: And especially for one facility with, you know, 92 kennels. So, a lot of times these puppies are too young to be adopted. They're too young to be spayed or neutered. And so their only option is for a foster to step up and be willing to provide care for them. Usually it's a short-term foster commitment. We understand how challenging it could be sometimes to foster a litter of potentially future big dogs, but little and cute right now. But it's so helpful to get those puppies out of the shelter, even if it's just for 2 or 3 weeks, so they can develop and grow. And then be brought in for spay-neuter surgery and have them fixed, and then they'll be available for adoption. And puppies are what we adopt easily, but they will not survive without a foster parent. So that's why volunteering to foster for Kern County Animal Services is important, but it's especially important right now if you're willing to take on puppies.
4: Yeah, no, that makes sense. That's like, it reminds me of like a human where it's like, when are we the most, at our easiest to be destroyed, like when we're babies, right? It's mm-hmm. like, you know, anything could stuff us out. And it's like, it's not until we get older that we can build an immune system and start building up things. And it's like, that's why I understand you guys need help with the puppies.
7: That's right.
4: I know I saw on the Facebook Live was like, the crate was so full that Danny was looking at that one puppy had its head under another puppy's butt. And it was just like puppies line to line in this little crate. And I was like, oh, man. But I think there was like six or seven in there.
6: Yeah. And that particular, well, on that particular live last Thursday, it was one, two, three litters of 5 to 6 young puppies. And then we had a couple of solo puppies as well that needed to find foster homes. But as Nick mentioned, we want those puppies to be 8 weeks old. They have to be 8 weeks old before they're available for adoption. Mm-hmm. In the case of those puppies that you saw on Thursday, several of those puppies were 6 to 7 weeks, so that, you know, foster home would only be for maybe a week or two, as Nick mentioned. And we get puppies of all ages. Sometimes they're newborn puppies. Sometimes they're almost 8 weeks. So, we just get such a wide variety. And so whatever your, availability is, if you have any sort of an availability or willingness to help a litter of puppies or three or four puppies or kittens as well, reach out to us, or reach out to dogfoster@kerncounty.com or catfoster@kerncounty.com and say, I'm willing to take in some puppies, take in some kittens, and give them a safe place to stay until they're old enough to be adopted or return to the shelter. You will definitely save lives. It's something you talk about the

0: ¿Sabía que su Medicare puede ser suspendido si su tarjeta de residencia se vence? 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
1: Oral high ground. You could be one of those people. You there are two types of people. There are people that see things on social media and hear about a problem and go, oh man, that's terrible. And then there are people that go, oh man, that's terrible. You know what? I'm going to do something about that. I think I'm going to contact Kern County Animal Services. I'm going to do what I can do to help out and make a difference. And you're not just going to be a chatty Cathy online in the comments talking about, oh, poor little kittens. Going to be making a difference and saving a life.
2: Yeah, why isn't somebody doing something?
1: I think that gives you some moral high ground.
2: Yeah, right. Over the keyboard warriors. Absolutely. Absolutely. Okay, well, I want to find out as we head towards June, donation requests. What are you guys looking for? What is hitting Kern County Animal Services, where you guys need the most assistance at?
1: Oh, you didn't keep the list from last time, Candy?
2: No.
1: Newspapers, puppy pads, canned chicken, hot dogs, cream cheese, and any sort of items that you would have for your pet, whether it's toys or treats, whatever the case may be. We have plenty of dogs and cats at Kern County Animal Services that could, you know, use those supplies. If you have blankets or towels, bring those down to the shelter. We're always in need of that stuff as well. For a complete list, you can go to kerncountyanimalservices.org and click on how to help and then donate. And there's a link to our Amazon wish list where you can just go ahead and order up some items online and they'll be delivered directly to the shelter. So that's a very easy way to do that. Of course, you can always drop off your donations at the shelter itself, 3951 Fruitvale Avenue.
2: Yeah, absolutely. I'll say, and then that's what I want to bring up. I'm glad you were talking about the Amazon, because I noticed that Kern County Animal Services is also taking advantage of some of the other digital services in our age. I noticed that it was Nextdoor, Neighbor, and Ring. Can we talk about some of the advantages of this app, Nick? Specifically, the thing I found very interesting is that as we are getting into warmer temperatures, right, Bakersfield gets hotter. For whatever reason, it's cold in the morning, but it's like hot later in the afternoon, and I forget about that change, right? Mm-hmm. So I did see a recent cancellation post on the Ring app saying like, hey, the Tuesday evening clinic was canceled, and I thought, how fantastic is that? I have that information early in the morning when I can do something with it, as opposed to like at 5:30 when I show up, go like, hey, where are they at? What's going on? I'm sweating bullets over here. How come they're not out here? You know, answering my own question. So I just find out what would you guys do? Or what do you guys want to use to take advantage of that? And how do you want people to know about it?
3: Yeah, we try to take advantage of all the tools that are available to us to get information out to the people that need the information the most. And right now, social media is a viable tool to do that. It's also a viable tool to do terrible things.
2: Yeah.
3: But we believe that it has the ability to really inform our community. And so Nextdoor and Neighbors, Neighbors is the Ring doorbell app. It's a good option for us to get information out to the people that need to know it. You know, you talked about the clinic that was canceled. We do vaccination clinics, low-cost vaccination clinics, where you get your pets vaccinated for very cheap. And when the temperature exceeds 100 degrees, we cancel those clinics. And it's not because we don't like being out in the heat. We live in Bakersfield. Yeah. We're used to it.
2: Yeah.
3: But we're worried about people's animals and people's pets and their pets overheating and burning their pads in the parking lot. And so we want to make sure that we're taking every precaution we can to protect people's animals. So that's why we cancel those clinics. And we're glad that we have public safety accounts on Nextdoor and the Neighbors app so we can push that information out.
2: Yeah, no, I found it to be very effective and useful, especially as like since it's getting out early in the morning. Like, hey, this is just not happening. Okay, cool. I can plan around it. But I do like that idea, and I was like, I want to pose that challenge to anybody who thinks, oh, well, it's not so bad. Like, you go stand in a Bakersfield parking lot wearing a fur coat in the middle of summer and tell me it's not that bad. Like, I know you'll be sweating horribly. So as I say, like, it makes perfect sense that it's like, hey, if it's uncomfortable for us, it's going to be extremely uncomfortable for the animals. And it's all about their well-being as far as like, hey, we want to promote, you know, them getting healthy. We want to make sure that microchips are being delivered. So it makes sense that if it's not good for everybody to just cancel the event. And that's what I like about that Ring is, hey, just a reminder, everybody, like it's been canceled. We'll

0: looking forward to next month or looking, you know, next forward to next time. Okay, very, very cool. Well, I wanted to find out, since we are talking about upcoming events, I saw that there's a SNP clinic happening in June, going to be affecting Rosemont, Bourne, and Oildale. Now, I want to find out, how easy is it for them to sign up? They just have to visit your guys' website, right?
1: Yeah, kerncountyanimalservices.org/spay-neuter. You can make your appointments. Big, giant blue button right in the middle of the page. You're going to fill in some information about you and about your pet. And it's going to tell you the upcoming clinics that are available. Schedule your appointment. Pay your copay if you have a copay. And then show up for your appointment and get your pet fixed.
0: Yeah, no, I love that. I love that. And one other thing I want to point out is, since this is a bilingual radio station, I noticed that your guys' website had the information in both English and Spanish, as far as like, hey, I want to sign up for services in Oildale in Spanish versus Oildale services in English. I think that's fantastic. Sure. I feel like it's very inclusive. My daughter recently had a thing at her school, and the teacher who was giving the award out knew that the parents only spoke Spanish. So he did his best to like get through it through ChatGPT. Nice. And it added this like extra touch to it. But I was like, oh, well, the Kern County Animal Services out here doing that too. So I want to give them a quick shout out to say like, hey, they really are dedicated to the community and they really are trying to help, because they're providing it in two separate languages.
1: Yes.
0: All right. Well, is there anything else you want to talk about with the website before I let you guys go? I know that you've been here this morning.
2: I think you covered everything, Candy.
0: All right.
2: Come adopt a pet from Kern County Animal Services.
1: Or volunteer.
2: Adopt a puppy dog or a kitty cat. 3951 Fruitvale Avenue. Adoption fees $10 through May 30th.
0: Yeah, right. There you go. There you go. All right. Well, I'd like to thank Nick and Danny from Kern County Animal Services for being a part of the conversation and continuing to talk about the programs that make a difference right here in Kern County. I hope you, the listeners, have enjoyed your time and learned something along the way. We'll be back next week with another episode of Community Calendar for...
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7: 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I'm Josh.
8: I'm Frank.
7: And today we're going to be bringing you straight into the front lines of hiring, networking, and leveling up your future. We got real employers, real opportunities, and real talk to help you take that next step.
8: And we're taking that next step today with an incredible topic, Josh. I'm excited to really, really engage with a topic that not a lot of people think about in job search or in career search. But before we start getting into the subject of the day, if you will, why don't we introduce our guest speaker here?
7: It's not the guest. It's the business solutionist.
8: The business solutionist. You're right.
7: My apologies. I love it. The business solutionist. So tell us a little bit about yourself, how you got started, what's your passion, you know, helping out our community, and we can go from there.
9: Absolutely. Hello, everyone. Irene Wilkins here, a.k.a. the business solutionist. And I got started in a way that many people, I know people can relate to this. I was an employee. I worked in a lot of environments where I was in administration, and I could just see breakdowns being in the positions that I was in, where there's a disconnect between management and the employee. And eventually, some of that toxicity led me to starting my own business. And it has been an amazing journey. I solve problems in business. And by doing that, I've also leaned into workshop facilitation, teaching emotional intelligence, conflict resolution, and such. And I've just seen the difference being in this environment on the other side, where you can help bridge those gaps. And so, yeah, that's how I got here.
7: When we met you a couple weeks ago, like after you walked away, me and Frank are like, we got to get her on our radio show. And I know I've talked to you about helping me with the veteran side and resume workshops, yes, anything. I can teach that. They don't listen to me because I'm the veteran. I need, yes, to bring in a professional, the business solutionist. I need to bring you in and say, listen to her, guys. Yes. You know what I mean? It's not just me saying, this is what you have to do. Listen to a professional about it. So,
9: yes, I love that. And I often say that to individuals. You know, sometimes, I mean, let's think about when we were children, like when our parents said things, sometimes we tune it out. But when you have that aunt or that uncle that comes, mm-hmm, in and says something, you kind of hear it a little bit different. So I like to consider myself the auntie.
7: That's awesome.
8: What really struck me is, you know, meeting you that first time. It reminded me when you talked about emotional intelligence, also known as EQ, emotional quotient. Really what struck me is when I first heard that term, it was by author Patrick Lencioni. He's a local author here, and he talks about being hungry, being humble, and having EI, emotional intelligence, or EQ, emotional quotient. And basically, he really helps, really not just job seekers, but those employers that are hiring, that are interviewing. He tells them, you need to look at those three major things, because somebody's got to be hungry, they got to be ready, but they also got to be humble, and they also got to be able to have that ability. And again, it's our topic for today. Emotional intelligence, the, yes, emotional quotient. And so I'm excited to hear your thoughts about that today.
7: First, let's define that, because when I hear it, the word intelligence, like I'm really good at math. Is that what we're talking about here?
9: No, we're not at, okay, all. So with IQ, that generally doesn't change over time. Yes, you can learn some new things. With EQ, you can actually go up by points, if you will. And EQ itself is the ability to not only understand your own emotional well-being, your triggers, how your body responds when you feel a certain way, but also being able to see that in others. And that's that social part we'll get into, but being able to see how people are reacting to things and how you can step in and be used to help facilitate better communication, better relationships. And so that's really what it is. It's really knowing yourself in such a way that you are able to see things, measure it out, and do it in a poised and empathetic way.
8: It's a really good description there. And one of the things that I think is important, before you can read others, you got to be able to read yourself.
9: Yes.
8: Before you can know others, you got to know yourself. And I think that is a critical part to the discussion. And maybe we could kind of go in that outline, you know, in this discussion is, first of all, what does it mean to have EI for yourself? What does it mean to have EI toward others? But there's one third component in my research of this study is, what does it mean to have EI in a workplace environment, or in a, you know, a work culture setting, if you will.
9: Yes.
8: But let's talk about, as an individual, what is the importance of EI or EQ?
9: For sure, it starts with self-awareness. So being able to just understand in that moment, maybe someone says something offensive to you, maybe not to them, but to you, being able to process in real time. There is a, and then from there, there's self, the management of those emotions. A lot of people don't realize that the prefrontal cortex, which is in the brain, that's where you process emotion. And it takes between 30 seconds and 30 minutes for you to really regulate that emotion. So you can imagine 30 seconds, you can start to regulate. By 30 minutes, you will absolutely be able to calm yourself. And that's if you allow yourself not to keep getting triggered, right? Like, don't keep bringing it up, but actually practice things like breathing. We hear that a lot. Mm-hmm. But this is so important because I love this topic. I feel like we are taught at a young age not to process our emotions. And let me give you an example. With a lot of times with young boys, let's say the young boy falls and the first thing a parent might say is, get up, dust it off.
10: Get up. Don't
9: and
10: cry.
9: If they're crying, don't cry. You're strong.
10: Yeah.
9: True enough. But that real feeling, if you have a scrape, is that's real. That pain is real. And so being able to just say, you know, this hurts. And yes, I'll work through the emotion. We can see how that starts very early on. So here we are all kind of in that space where our guardians, our parents might do their best, but these are things that we need as we develop in life. So now what happens, you might have a supervisor who has not learned to process emotions. And so here they come, you know, maybe because they had a situation that happened that had nothing to do with you, but as they're giving you direction, they're pushing what they're really feeling off on you in a projection. And so now that cycle of, okay, now you're processing, what is this? And so we can see how cyclical that can be if we don't step up and say, you know what, not only am I going to be self-aware, but I'm then going to manage my emotions so that I'm not pushing that off onto someone else.
7: I know from personal experience about holding back emotions.
9: Yes.
7: When I was deployed back in 2004, 2005 to Iraq, when you're over there, it almost, to me, it felt like a video game. Nothing was real here. So don't worry about anything. It's when I got back here, then it all hit me and it was all bad.
9: Yeah.
7: Because I didn't process it as it went. I just bottled it up, said, I don't need to worry about this. And then I got home, saw my wife, sat there and I'm like, okay, this here it comes now. And it was almost too much. Mm-hmm. You know what I mean? So yes. If I would have knew this back then, you know, the military doesn't necessarily teach you that. They teach you get the mission done, mission first. That's it.
9: Yes.
7: You know, so this is something that I know a little bit about now, but I can't wait to learn more about it.
8: Yeah. And the crazy part, Josh, is I have actually personally, well, we've been working together now, what, over 11 years. Yeah. I have seen you in conflict situations. I don't know of anyone that's better at being able to calmly respond, even when conflict is coming at you with a lot of passion, emotion, anger. Mm-hmm. Josh here can remain completely calm, put you at ease, smile in your face, even if he vehemently disagrees with you, and keep and maintain control. That is EI, my friend.
9: Absolutely.
8: That
7: is cool. Thank you for that.
8: I don't know if you ever thought about that, but
7: I haven't. No. Yeah,
8: we've talked about
7: we
8: that,
7: have
8: right?
7: talked about, but not in this sense of it. You know what I mean? Because there is times when others are upset, and in my brain, I'm thinking, why? No matter what, this is what's going to happen. So let's just do it. Why are we mad about it? It's doing nothing. That negative energy, I can't stand it around me. Yeah. It's like, let's just be positive about it. Oh, well, we have to work till 10 o'clock tonight. It is what it is.
9: Yeah.
7: Let's just do it. Let's not complain the whole time. Like, it's going to make it miserable.
9: Yeah. No, you definitely were using the management of your emotions. And it has the tendency to calm around you. And then you have that other flip side where people are confused. Like, how can you remain this calm? But it's intentional, right? Like what you said, this is what it is. We're not going to be able to change it in this moment. So let's find the positive in it. And that's a part of EQ or IQ emotion. I mean, EQ or EI is that you are also able to see the positive. That's a part of the motivation side. So just to share, we've got self-management, self-awareness, motivation, empathy, which is my favorite, and then social skills. And so in that motivation piece, a lot of times people think of motivation as, you know, okay, I can do this and I'm going to do this. But we know that type of motivation can be fleeting. So this type of motivation is an internal pull of like, yes, I'm going to remain positive. And yes, even when things are hard, I'm going to be okay with it being hard. And then I'm going to push forward. One thing that I teach is called a 24-hour reset. And if anyone listening hasn't learn to manage their emotions, I would highly recommend this practice. And so what you do is, if you're feeling a heavy, potentially negative emotion, you give yourself 24 hours maximum, unless it's something very heavy, mm-hmm. like loss of life, things like that. You give yourself 24 hours to feel that emotion. And when I say feel it, you don't try to process it. You don't try to do anything with it. If it's so heavy, it's debilitating, give yourself 24 hours. After that 24 hours, now you can work on steps to fix that problem, if you will, or process it correctly. But there's something when you just sit and let yourself be, again, just going back to that childhood where you just had to hurry up and mm-hmm. get over it. This allows you as an adult or a young person, if you might be listening in, to actually just feel what you feel. And it's okay, because mm-hmm. that you can't change that.
1: Exactly.
8: Okay, so let's put this in the context of going for an interview, either for the first time or wanting to advance in your career, going for an interview, you're nervous, you're scared, mm-hmm. you know, you may be meeting with a one-on-one interview or a panel interview, which makes it even more scary, and you're dealing with all those emotions. Give us some suggestions on how do we use our personal EI in that moment of preparation leading up to the interview.
9: I love that question. So first would be that self-awareness. Like, how are you when it comes to things you're, one, maybe if you're not as prepared as you could be? Just being like, you know my nerves are going to go up tenfold if I don't prepare for this properly. Mm-hmm. That's self-awareness right there. Another component of that is just being okay with nerves. Nervousness, anxiety, excitement, they all feel very similar. So when you're experiencing that, butterflies, heart beating fast, mm-hmm. that's natural. And you have to be able to differentiate hopefulness, right? Like, I'm going for this job. This is what I want. And I've prepared all the things. Is going to feel very similar than with a person who maybe isn't as prepared as they should. So whatever space that you're in, just recognizing this is as natural as it gets. Like, you're meeting strangers. You don't know exactly what they're going to ask mm-hmm. you. Even if you've prepared what you're going to say, you also have to recognize you might have to pivot, right? Mm-hmm. So just recognizing how natural that is really going to help you to show up in that interview. And then affirmations are extremely important. Even when it comes to that self-awareness, if you know that in your life, maybe you haven't been built up as much as you should be built up, then build yourself up. Prior to that, practice in the mirror, things like that. Practice your smile. All of that is important for confidence, which also goes into, you know, that self-awareness piece and the motivation piece and the ability for you to have those social skills, which is three components of EQ that are very important.
7: That's my love language, is words of affirmation too. Yeah. And I think everybody around me knows that, like even Frank, he knows I don't like gifts. You know, mm-hmm. as much as I'd like it, I don't care if you bought me lunch. Cool, thanks. But when you tell me I'm doing good, and like when he said earlier about me being able to calm the room when everyone's stressed out,
9: yeah,
7: that's what I need to hear. And I also need to hear that from myself too. Yeah. I need to tell myself that, like, I am good at this. People always ask us when we're on stage, we're talking to the job seekers, maybe 1,000 people there at the Dignity Health Arena. And they say, how do you get up there and not be nervous? They don't understand. My heart is racing. Yeah. The way I do it, I'm opposite. The way I can't prepare too much, or then I'm just going to stress out the whole time. Did I get everything? I'm just going to go up there and just, it's going to flow out. I know the materials, you know, so I can't go slide by slide. I'm going to say this. I need to say this. That stresses me out. So my way of doing it is just knowing the material, and then I'm just going to go up there and do
9: it.
7: Yes.
8: See, and what's interesting is same thing, but this leads me now into the next point I want to ask about. And that is, for me, like when I'm presenting or even in an interview, I'm so nervous. I'm trying to pretty much do what you suggested, but, you know, I'm going to try even harder now that you've made some great things that we just learned about. But when you're in that interview now, you've taken that 24-hour time. You are preparing. You know yourself, affirmation, all that. But now you're sitting in front of the group, and now you have to learn to read the audience. Mm-hmm. And that is another part of this discussion that's critical, because, you know, sometimes I look to the audience and I see, are they smiling? Are they responding? And you can mistake that. Just because they're not responding or cheering you on, or you make a great point and you expect and they're not doing that. You could, if you're not careful, you may be misreading that to interpret, I'm not doing a good job, when they could just be intently listening to what you're presenting.
9: Absolutely. That social skill, you know, that's not, some people have it a little more on the natural side, but it's overall not natural, because if you have a room of 20 people, that's 20 different personalities. Mm-hmm. That's 20 different ways of showing up, showing interest. Raised eyebrows for some people might be, oh, I'm really interested. For others, like, what are you talking about? So in order to really lean into that social skill, what I would suggest is you accepting the fact that there's going to be at least one person, right? In that interview, let's say it's a panel. There's going to be one person that's going to find this connection with who you are, because the beauty of us being so different is that someone in some capacity is going to relate in some type of way. And I think the fun part is recognizing, I don't really know who, so if I just show up, if you just show up truly the way that you are without overthinking it, somebody is going to lean into you. This is something that I talk about very often. We have to be okay with knowing we're different. Mm-hmm. It is such a beautiful thing to recognize that there is only one you. Like, to the capacity that I remember someone that I heard giving a talk, and he had said, you know, if you try to see in the DNA, like, could anyone be like you? There was this 1 in 300 and something trillion chances, which means improbable, impossible, mm-hmm. of someone being just like you, even as a twin. So that is so beautiful. And it, like, can allow you to relax in the understanding that, one, when you get into an interview, you're already likable. On paper, they're ready to see you in a way that they can hire you. So that's, you know, that's sigh of relief, one. Two is, you are so uniquely and beautifully made that you just get to go in and own who you are. Mm-hmm. And there's nothing quite like that. So if you use that to your advantage, if you will, hey, no one is like me. I get to walk in here and show you why that's the truth and leave that impression. I have gotten positions where you had to have certain degrees. I've gotten positions where in panels, they've been asked, you know, besides yourself, who will you choose? And everyone chose me. How I look at that is, that's a beautiful reminder of how uniquely special that I am and how everyone is. So I would definitely lean into, hey, I'm nervous. Okay, check. Hey, I've prepared. Okay, check. But hey, there's only one me. This is so dope. So yeah.
7: And sometimes finding somebody, like, if you knew me and Frank professionally and personally, we are 99.8% different people.
8: Completely. Mm-hmm.
7: But that's why we work so well together, because we're different. I respect him. He respects me. And we bring this whole energy of things. Sometimes we're going in speeches. I see people, they come and thank me and say, man, you were great. That other guy, though, man, I couldn't keep up with them. But then they go up to him and say, we liked you, but Josh is just too laid back. It's too relaxed. It wasn't for me. That's why I think we're perfect on this. Because if you don't like my voice, listen to Frank. Mm-hmm. You know what I mean? If you don't like Frank, listen to me. And it's the same information, just worded differently.
8: Yes. Yeah, we both know our strengths. We both know who we are, but yet we appreciate who each other is. And going into a work culture setting. So, for example, now you get the job. Mm-hmm. You've impressed them. You know, you've read the panel, you've read the audience, but now you got to step into the workplace. You still got to employ EI, EQ. You still got to be able to go into that team and make sure that you are knowing who you are, but then reading who they are. So, for example, our group tends to be very quiet, even though we're a very loud group. When we come into our workspace, it's a time for us to just really work on reports and just wind down. And we're not that bubbly, outgoing self. And we recognize that with each other.
9: Yeah.
8: So imagine a new employee coming in and they are bubbly and they are outgoing. If they're not able to read the room and read the workplace culture, they could come in, everybody, good morning, and we're just like, oh
7: man,
8: that's who we are, but not right now.
9: Yes.
8: And so you got to really, really know that culture, or you could come into a bubbly group and be you could be way too quiet and then be perceived as, you know, just uppity or, you know, not wanting to engage. So what's your thoughts on workplace culture and EI? The EI connection.
9: Yeah. So I think empathy in that realm has, I mean, very often people might think of empathy as like you are just crying or just overly emotional. But there's a beautiful balance with empathy where you're stepping into, like you just mentioned, you're stepping into a new environment. That empathy will allow you to read the environment. So that means you have to actually pause and see what's going on before you show up in a certain way, because we all have a silly side, serious side, things like that, but not leading with maybe the one that you would lead with at home. Maybe you're really goofy at home, and in this new work environment, it's quiet. So you have to be able to come in with that thinking of others prior to yourself, which really is what empathy is, right? Putting someone else and their feelings above your thoughts, right? And then also being able to understand how they might feel. So yeah, thinking how would I feel if I went into a work culture and I didn't learn it? Or if I was a part of a work culture and someone came in and they didn't learn it, how would that feel? And once you put yourself in that position, you can take a little pause or even have the courage to ask questions, you know. And this is a great topic where you can ask this in an interview. What is the work culture like? You know, give me, and you can lean into that. I think very often going into interviews, there's a lot of fear to even ask questions. Mm-hmm. But being able to show that that hiring manager per se or HR, look, these questions are real because I do need to know if I'm a match. So what is the true work culture like? Make it into a respectable joke, but I want to make sure, I want to learn, you know, how you guys are on a Friday.
7: Yeah,
9: you can kind of ask questions like that and get a feel of what the environment is like, because, you know, an employer hiring you is spending on average $40,000 plus to invest in you. So questions like that shouldn't be something we're not willing to lean into, because that is a big investment for them, but it's a big investment for you as well.
7: Another example. So when I started working here at JobVest, Frank was actually in Delano. He did the Delano Delano office. And then all of a sudden, higher up in the chain, they wanted Frank on our team. We were terrified because we know him as an outgoing Frank, and he's going to hit the pavement running. He's going to do great things. Mm-hmm. But our team at that time, that's not what we were. We were just relaxed and calm. We were terrified. But when he came in, He didn't come in doing a tornado like we thought. He came in and said he found his place here. You know what I mean? So that was cool how you did that.
8: And the crazy part, thank you, Josh. And the crazy part, though, is not too long after that, we did have an employee that did come in like a tornado.
7: Oh, yeah.
8: Who was very much like me, but even way more aggressive.
7: Yeah.
8: But he didn't read the group. Yeah. And even me, who am very just, I'm very almost, you know, just 100 miles an hour almost all the time. But again, read the team, read the group, assimilate. He came in like a tornado. Yeah. And it really even affected me. Like, man, you have to really learn how to, as you say, be empathetic. I like that word. It really fits because you're being empathetic to that group. And I want to employ that for myself in the future with my team collaborations and be empathetic to you. And what, how can we help you? And I want to help you right now. Tell us how we can find you. How can somebody get a hold of you? Do you have a website?
9: I do. So it's www.IreneWilkins.com. You can also find me on social media at Irene the Solutionist across all platforms, YouTube, everything.
7: So, I got to know how you came up with that, Business Solutionist.
9: You know, I'm a logophile, which is a lover of words, right? And so wordplay is like so fun for me. So the way that my mind works, because I've helped a lot of companies to come up with business names or slogans or, you know, their name, is I think about the end result of things and then work my way backwards. So with the Business Solutionist, I believe somebody, in my whole life, I've just always like solved problems. People came to me, they're like, you in school, you should be a therapist. And I feel in a way, you know, when you're helping to coach people, you can go into that realm, it feels like. But I just knew I solved problems. And so I wanted a unique word for solving and started doing some searching and I couldn't really find one. And I'm like, okay, well, what, you know, solutions. Well, IST at the end of certain words, it works out. So I'm like, okay, I'm going to dub myself the Business Solutionist. And yeah, thus far, haven't really found it, you know, out there. So it is a unique one. And so, yeah, that's just what I go by.
8: Been great conversation
7: thank you.
8: Today.
7: Thank you so much for coming by. You guys reach out to her on her website, her social media and stuff. Great people, great vibes here. I felt like you were my therapist today and you're just sitting there helping me, you know, like I want to go off air and talk some more about how I can help myself.
9: I love it.
7: So we appreciate you taking the time out of your day and keep doing what you're doing. The community needs people like you and just boosting people up and teaching them how to be themselves.
9: Yes.
7: You know,
9: yes.
7: And there's not many people that can teach it, but your whole demeanor, your everything it's easy for you to
9: thank
7: teach.
9: You.
8: I love there's only one you, guys. There's only one you. You are beautifully and wonderfully made.
7: Absolutely. Yes. Well, that's a wrap for Job Fest Radio this week. If you're serious about your future, don't wait. Take action, show up, make connections, and chase what's yours. Your next job, your next opportunity, your next chapter is out there. Go get it.
8: Job Fest.
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1: This has got to be the saddest day of my life. 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